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5: 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Next week on Netflix, Tuesday, the debut of the stand-up special Wanda Sykes, Legacy. Next Wednesday on Netflix, the premiere of the music documentary Kylie on the life and career of Kylie Minogue. Next Thursday, the start of the Netflix sci-fi dramedy, The Burrows, starring Alfred Molina, Alfre Woodard, Bill Pullman, Gina Davis, and more. Next Friday on Netflix, the start of the adult animation series Mating Season from the makers of Big Mouth and the comedy film Ladies First, starring Sacha Baron Cohen and Rosamund Pike. Next Sunday, season 2 of the Netflix comedy Bad Thoughts, starring Tom Segura, and live at 2:50 p.m. Eastern, the F1 Canadian Grand Prix. Next Monday on Acorn TV, the debut of the mystery comedy You're Killing Me, starring Brooke Shields. Next Tuesday on Hulu, the documentary film The Nightmare Upstairs, What Happened to Ty and Bryn. Next Thursday on Paramount Plus, the 4th season premiere of SkyMed. 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Next Wednesday on Amazon Prime Video, the debut of the one-off film Tom Clancy's Jack Ryan Ghost War, starring John Krasinski. 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And next Friday over on Peacock, the streaming release of Kill Bill, The Whole Bloody Affair.
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15: Just before midnight on Saturday, February 19th, 2005, Danielle Imbo and her friend Richard Patron left a crowded Philadelphia bar. 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
15: Those same questions frustrated law enforcement. 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
15: What happened to Danielle and Richard?
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4: 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I'm Christian Spicer. I'm a writer, podcaster, and a huge fan of The Last of Us. 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
3: Charges laid by L.A. police against O.J. Simpson in connection with the brutal slaying of his ex-wife Nicole and 25-year-old Ron Goldman.
4: Doesn't fit? You must acquit.
5: The jury find the defendant, Orenthal James Simpson, not guilty of the crime of murder.
6: Dear Mr. Simpson, hello. It's me, Kim, Ron Goldman's sister. I'm sure it's really weird to be getting a letter from me, but for years, I've listened to what everybody else has to say about you. The lawyers, the media, but never from you. I'm wondering if you would sit down and talk to me. I just want to understand whatever can be understood. That's a letter that I wrote to the man I believe brutally killed my brother. I was declined this interview, but I still feel that need.
7: Hi, babe.
6: Hi, Daddy. Do you remember when I wrote the letter to the killer asking to see him? I'm going to try to do that again.
7: You're going to try to do it again? Actually, you can tell my excitement is the same as last time.
6: It's hard to hear his concern in his voice, but confronting this part of my life is something I still need to do. I want to confront the fear, the grief, the anger, the loss, the shame. This podcast will help me confront my story and hopefully help others who find themselves in similar situations confront theirs, even if it means coming face to face with a monster. 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
1: The way that I look at it is education. I mean, there's things I've done that haven't worked out. 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I've launched businesses that I've had to just give up. And there's a lot of things that you learn when things don't work out. There's a lot of relationships that you make. And you can take that with you and just say, I paid for an education in something.
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5: Imagine you're in a tent in the desert with dozens of other people.
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2: 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Coldness and heartlessness are undermining today's suspense movies. The end. Don't go see it. 0 stars.
0: As well as from all the citizen critics out there.
3: So we loved our experience here because I read all the reviews beforehand and did not stay, eat dinner, or officially tour here.
2: 5 stars.
0: We'll find some useful tips.
3: This is in German. Do not buy unless you speak German. As you can tell from this review, I speak English and not German.
2: Because we won the war.
3: Well.
1: And some pretty useless tips.
0: Oh, it has wall-to-wall profanity and vulgar language.
4: Can't you just make a movie about mobsters where they don't swear?

0: I have all the faith in the world in Spags. He's been great, and they've turned over that defensive roster multiple times and still won. But the Chargers are still on the come. The Raiders have improved enough to where they can play spoiler at points in the AFC West, so I think that's going to be an intriguing division this year, too.
1: I think week one of the NFL schedule could be one of the best week ones we've ever seen. Kansas City against the Chargers, Dallas against Philly, Tampa Bay against Atlanta. Okay, don't care so much about that. But Chicago, Minnesota on Monday night. Is it going to happen again with Big Ben Johnson screwing things up?
0: Probably.
1: With clock management at the end of that game?
0: I hope not.
1: But there are some really good games to start off this season. Okay, wait a second. I was looking at last season. You dumbass.
2: I'm a dumbass.
1: I was wondering there for a second. I was like, wait a second. This sounds very eerily familiar here. I'm telling you guys, there's good games this year in 2026, starting with New England, going to Seattle because the Super Bowl champs have to raise the banner. Congrats to them again, and I just see New England completely falling off a cliff this year.
0: I agree with you. And
1: I'm sorry, Bill Simmons.
0: Not shedding a tear about it either.
1: No one will be.
0: It is FNA on FSR. Coming up next, an NBA playoff update. We have a Game 7 on our hands coming up on Sunday, and one of the most anticipated Western Conference Finals matchups in recent memory. We'll talk about that coming up next, FNA on FSR.
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20: When somebody comes here with a new idea, with something new, people will accept it. I remember when I opened Spago, for example, and we made this pizza with smoked salmon. Would I have made that in Milan or in Naples? 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
1: Coming up, Drake, Iceman review.
0: I don't like Iceman.
1: So you don't have to.
0: It's just...
1: Oh, you can be Pyro.
0: The Iceman is George Gervin. Yeah, be Pyro. How about that? Be the Blob or something.
1: You know? Well, I'm going to burn his album to the ground. I'm going to melt the ice is what's going to happen here. Well, I'd rather listen to Ice Baby than a lot of his tracks.
0: There was a Marvel villain, an X-Men villain named Banshee. You know, that's what it sounds like when Drake raps to me.
1: Do a little bit of scream.
0: No, thanks. Yeah, basically.
1: Okay, it's not...
0: There you go, Marv.
1: Marv from Home Alone. Some screaming happened a little bit in Cleveland earlier tonight where the Cavaliers had a chance to close out the series.
0: That screaming came from Bob Schmidt.
1: Yeah.
0: His baritone hit a couple of high octaves. He went to soprano last night for sure.
1: Now, Bob Schmidt, I did text him.
0: Voice of Fox Sports Radio, Boschman.
1: And I wasn't trying to be a smart ass, but I said, didn't see the game. What happened?
0: Yes, you were.
1: But then I said, you know, let me know your analysis on this and what happened here, Bob.
0: All right. So can you actually read his response on the air without getting us fired is the question.
1: Bob is basically a Cleveland Cavaliers insider.
0: Stan.
1: No.
0: Cleveland Cavaliers stan.
1: Okay. He has his own Fear the Fro podcast.
0: Is excellent.
1: And I think he has some really good analysis. He said, Game 6 dawn tonight. They just swarmed us. Thompson was amazing. Dorn and Reed cooked inside finally. Bench for Cavs basically no-showed.
0: Dorn and Reed, actually showed up to the playoffs.
1: 15-11,
0: I think. The old obligatory, welcome to the NBA playoffs, Jared Dorn, after doing nothing.
1: Yeah.
0: The Cavaliers should own them in the front court. That is why they have those two big money bigs up front. Why they have Jared Allen.
1: Well,
0: you know,
1: sometimes the lights are a little bit brighter than you think.
0: And people have been saying this about Mobley and Allen for the last three postseasons now. Like, these guys, for whatever reason, can't figure it out, can't get it done.
1: Well, and it's not just them now.
0: No, because I'll give this, and I've been one of Donovan Mitchell's biggest supporters throughout the postseason because he's played extremely well, even in losing efforts at times, whether in Utah or even in Cleveland.
1: True.
0: This series, he ain't getting it done. And I heard him after the game, someone asked about him struggling from the field. He was like, I've been shooting pretty well in this series other than tonight. I'm paraphrasing, but that's what he said. And I'm like, Donovan, with all due respect, that ain't true. Ugly shot! Other than game four, where I think he shot over 50% from the field, he's shooting about 40% from two and about 28-30% from three the series.
1: The last two games specifically now, games 5 and 6, he's 13 of 38 from the floor, that's 34%. 3 of 14 from three, that's 21%. He's a minus 29 out there. And I said this to Bob Schmidt when they got James Harden, and I said this going into this series, you know, I worry that...
0: You're welcome. Is the guy from the Clippers? Is that what it was? Is that what you said? You're welcome.
1: Instead of iron sharpening iron, they are doling each other's blades out there.
0: Right. So are you saying that James Harden is making... So his playoff woes are now rubbing off on Donovan Mitchell.
4: Clutch!
0: And they already have their issues with Allen and Mobley and their playoff woes. So all the three of their powers combined is basically just dragging Donovan Mitchell down into the depths with them.
1: Their powers combine into the most unclutch player named... negative Captain America or Captain Planet. Like, it's awful to watch. Now, James Harden was decent in this game, and I know you can say he had more turnovers than made shots, but that's also because he shot 10 free throws in the game, so he didn't get up as many shots because they kept fouling him. He was solid in the game tonight, but
0: he wasn't the reason they lost. I'll say that.
1: There was a lack of intensity and urgency, and the Pistons played desperate.
0: How can you have a lack of intensity and urgency in a closeout game at home for the chance to go to the conference finals?
1: That's a culture issue.
0: Which tells me about heads potentially rolling. Like, I don't know if Kenny Atkinson gets it, but somebody does. If they don't find a way to come back and win this game 7 in Detroit, something's changing. Atkinson's getting the axe. Jared Allen's getting traded. They're not going to trade Mobley. He's too young and still on the ascent. But something is going to change for last season having the best record in the Eastern Conference and getting ousted. And then this year, yes, they were kind of up and down. But based on how this postseason played out, the thought was they were going to be able to make it past Detroit. Not easily, but you thought they would win this game in 6 and go on to face the Knicks in the conference finals.
1: You can't trust the Cavs. They can't be trusted. James Harden can't be trusted. And Donovan Mitchell can't be trusted. If your top two players have playoff issues and are playoff droppers at times, this is what's going to happen. I think I may have seen my favorite play, though, of the postseason, and it happened in around the 6.5-minute mark of the fourth quarter, where James Harden shamelessly flopped on a three-pointer, where he kicked his legs out so far that the refs didn't fall for it. They're down by, I think, 14 at this point. The sweat and perspiration that he left on the floor a possession later led to, I think it was one of the white guys, Dean Wade.
0: Why is it gotta be one of the white guys?
5: It ain't easy being white.
0: Such a racist. What do you have against white guys playing in the NBA, Adam?
1: I have nothing against them.
0: Sure,
1: I'm just,
0: you don't.
1: The two on
0: Charles
1: the Cleveland
0: Barkley
1: Cavaliers.
0: Charles Barkley thinks Max Strus is dreamy.
6: Yeah. I'm a dumbass.
1: I did hear that. That was pretty funny. He's as pretty as Tom Brady to him. But the perspiration left by the flop from James Harden. Had Dean Wade slip on an inbounds play on that spot on the floor, on that wet spot, leading to a turnover and a Tobias Harris breakaway dunk that was basically the dagger.
0: Now, is that on James Harden flopping? Or is that on the court crew for not actually mopping up the sweat?
1: I don't think there was time.
0: Oh, there was enough time. The way those guys sprint on the floor and do it, it's masterful. You tell me those guys weren't quick enough to get in and wipe up that sweat?
1: You would need one of those tarps that they use on a baseball field yeah. during a rain delay like with the amount of perspiration I saw from James.
0: Giant squeegee things, whatever they're called.
1: Yeah, get the Sham Wow out there. Get that guy. You follow me here, camera guy? So, I got choked out by the hooker.
0: So we're going back to Detroit for Game 7. And look, Detroit been in this situation. They were in this situation against Orlando and found a way. Came back from, what, 24 down to win that Game 6 and then came back and won Game 7. So
1: they're used to this.
0: Right. So... And the thing is, they're not playoff tested. Anything Detroit did in this postseason, despite the fact they were the one seed, is house money. Because nobody expected them to get here anyway. And they look like the veteran team that's been through it. James Harden has been to the conference finals, been to the NBA finals. The Cavaliers at least have made it, you know, to the playoffs the last couple of years with this generally the same unit intact. And they're the ones who look like they don't have the experience. Well, so going back to Detroit, how do you see Game 7 going on Sunday afternoon or Sunday night?
1: You remember what I said about Game 7 and how it was going to go against Orlando, where I guaranteed a Detroit win?
4: I guarantee it.
1: Same thing.
0: Times two.
1: This was the Cavs' opportunity. They blew it. They're not going to win now going to Detroit. If they do, I'd love to see it. I'm rooting for James Harden. I'm still a fan. I like Donovan Mitchell. I think it would be an interesting series between them and the Knicks, but...
0: kind of think it will be a better series between them and the Knicks, to be honest with you.
1: Yeah, I've been kind of down on the Pistons for a bit here, thinking they're a regular season team, but nobody's knocking them out when they've had the opportunity here. Now, one of the big storylines coming into the game was the refs, was the officials, was the free throw disparity.
6: Tim Donahue's on the phone for
1: so
6: you.
1: So in games 4 and 5, the Cavs took 72 free throws. The Pistons, 32. J.B. Bickerstaff, former Cavs coach, was chewing out the officials routinely post-game. And there was a curious non-call at the end of Game 5 with Asar Thompson. It looked like he got fouled with about a second left.
0: I don't know. I honestly didn't think that was much. I thought it was two guys who were kind of going for a loose ball.
1: I agree.
0: I was okay with the no-call there. I didn't think it was as controversial as people tried to make it out to
1: be. And the two-minute report said it wasn't a foul. Not that always matters. But in this case, I think it was the right non-call because Jared Allen also got pushed.
0: I've seen that be called the foul in the past, but the fact that it was a non-call, I was okay with it.
1: Well, I was interested to see, hey, the Pistons win this game handily. They must have got all the calls tonight, right?
0: No. Oh, no.
1: Cavs 28 free throws, Pistons 18 tonight. Pistons still won big.
0: Yeah.
1: So I think the series is over. The Pistons have more ways to beat them. Their defense was suffocating, but... you know, I give the Cavs much more of a chance than Orlando winning in Game 7 after blowing a 24-point lead at home in Game 6. But still, it's going to be tough.
0: Before we break, can we spend just a couple of minutes? Because that's pretty much all that's needed in the Western Conference semifinal that wrapped up. And look, we kind of all saw this coming. And really, the only life that Minnesota had is when Wemby didn't play or Wemby got himself ejected from a game. Pretty much whenever he was on the floor, it was total domination. When he was off the floor, Minnesota was a little bit better. But there are even times, I don't know what in amalgam what the numbers were when Wemby was off the floor versus when he was, but I still feel that San Antonio pretty much held their own when Wemby, even when Wemby wasn't on the floor. Minnesota to win this series had to dominate the non-Wemby minutes, and they didn't do that.
1: They had to hammer them, and Rudy Gobert was pretty ineffective throughout this series.
0: Yeah.
1: I said it heading in, but I felt like Minnesota beating the Denver Nuggets was kind of their championship, and they were running out of gas also because guys are just injured and more injured. But Ant did start in game one of this series somehow, was able to give it a go, and they won that first game, and they looked like the more poised, tougher team out there, but the talent has risen to the top. The cream rises to the top, and San Antonio comes at you in waves. And oh, by the way, Julius Randle has had an awful series. And tonight,
0: well, playing against Wemby will do that to you.
1: He and Rudy Gobert in an elimination game at home combined for 3 points on 1 of 12 shooting.
0: You're giving Rudy Gobert too much credit. All 3 points went to Julius Randle. Gobert didn't get a squat. Nothing.
1: Julius Randle.
0: Not only that, he only had a couple of rebounds.
1: Yeah.
0: Rudy Gobert had 3 rebounds.
1: They tried to pair him up against Luke Kornet instead of going up against Wemby to see if they could win the matchup that way. But it was a bad series for him after what he did against Jokic, and maybe he was just spent. But now San Antonio takes on OKC in the Western Conference Finals. We thought this was a distinct possibility. I said back in December, actually this was on Christmas, December 25th, I said, we thought maybe the Spurs didn't need Fox after getting the good fortune in the draft to get Dylan Harper, but it turns out they stumbled into the perfect way to match up against OKC with all the elite ball handlers coming at the Thunder's great point of attack defense in waves. And that's really what it's been throughout the regular season with them winning, I think, 3 of 4 games against the Thunder, San Antonio is ready for this test, especially if J-Dub is still hurt.
0: Yeah, and all those guys are ascending. Castle is better than he was early in the season when they played all those games. Harper coming off the bench has been spectacular. I mean, you mentioned De'Aaron Fox, like the veteran. People are kind of saying like, oh, do they need to trade him away? Does he fit? I think he's actually a great complementary piece to what they've built. Because even when Wimby's not on the floor, all these guys have all this confidence, and Stephon Castle is a bulldog. And if he's making threes like he made on Friday night, I think it was 5 of 7 from, if he's making his outside shot, look out. This guy's already on the ascent to being one of the best players in the league in the next couple of years. I mean, he and Wimby, along with Dylan Harper,
1: who does not look like a rookie at all.
0: Not in the least bit, and is not scared.
1: I think they got poise.
0: The way that Oklahoma City played against the Lakers negatively, I don't think they looked all that great.
1: Yeah.
0: And the way San Antonio has looked, I gotta be honest with you, I might take San Antonio in the Western Conference Finals. I just might do it.
1: To me, it's close enough that if J-Dub is not close to 100% or missing games, they're in deep trouble against San Antonio.
0: Agree.
1: I'm Adam Moslin. He's Kevin Figures. This is FNA on Fox Sports Radio. Coming up next, we got that Drake Iceman review for you. Why? Because F him. That's why. This is FNA on FSR.
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34: 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Next week on Netflix, Tuesday, the debut of the stand-up special Wanda Sykes' Legacy. Next Wednesday on Netflix, the premiere of the music documentary Kylie on the life and career of Kylie Minogue. Next Thursday, the start of the Netflix sci-fi dramedy The Burrows, starring Alfred Molina, Alfre Woodard, Bill Pullman, Gina Davis, and more. Next Friday on Netflix, the start of the adult animation series Mating Season from the makers of Big Mouth and the comedy film Ladies First, starring Sacha Baron Cohen and Rosamund Pike. Next Sunday, season 2 of the Netflix comedy Bad Thoughts, starring Tom Segura, and live at 2:50 p.m. Eastern, the F1 Canadian Grand Prix. Next Monday on Acorn TV, the debut of the mystery comedy You're Killing Me, starring Brooke Shields. Next Tuesday on Hulu, the documentary film The Nightmare Upstairs, What Happened to Ty and Bryn. Next Thursday on Paramount Plus, the 4th season premiere of SkyMed. Next Friday on Paramount Plus with Showtime, The Long launch of Season 8 of The Chi. Next Wednesday on Apple TV, the launch of the new crime dramedy, Maximum Pleasure Guaranteed, starring Tatiana Maslany. Next Wednesday on Amazon Prime Video, the debut of the one-off film Tom Clancy's Jack Ryan Ghost War, starring John Krasinski. Next Thursday on Amazon Prime Video, the documentary film Kyle Larson versus The Double. 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
2: Hey, this is Jamie Loftus, and this is my new weekly show, 16th Minute of Fame, the podcast where every episode I take a closer look at an internet character of the day. Who were they? What made them so notorious? How did the internet, or sometimes the algorithm, choose them? And what does a person do when they're suddenly confronted with more attention than the human psyche can handle? Take The Dress, a story that went uber viral in early 2015 in spite of being, well, kind of a boring optical illusion. A mother of the bride in Scotland took a picture of a dress she was thinking about wearing to her daughter's wedding. But she saw the dress as blue with black lace, and her daughter saw it as white with gold lace. One BuzzFeed post later, every single person on the internet was talking about the dress. But to me, The Dress is a story about the last couple of months when the internet was still sort of fun. It was shortly before the stories that spread across the internet stopped being driven by exploited millennials with useless arts degrees and started being decided by algorithms hell-bent on growing internet usership at all costs. 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Internet history is a tricky thing to be invested in. 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With the team at Cool Zone Media, we're taking these characters' 16th minute of fame to see what their moment meant to them and what it says about us.
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0: That's right, it is FNA on FSR, broadcasting live from the Fox Sports Radio studios. Coming up in about 10 minutes or so, Fox Sports Radio NBA insider Mark Medina going to talk about one conference final on the horizon coming up on Tuesday. Another conference final still waiting in the weeds as we have a Game 7 coming up on Sunday in an Eastern Conference semi. So we'll talk NBA with our guy Mark Medina coming up in about 10 minutes here on FSR. But right now.
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11: Oh, and the group Doug Shack.
17: Turn that music down!
11: Touts the virtues of a machine that automatically smacks a wife or girlfriend in

0: because of the way they ranked them throughout the entire season and had some back-ass words logic.
1: Now, and look, people are talking, you talk about money, and that's the thing. You have more playoff games, obviously, late in the season, December into January. I mean, you're probably going to run close to Super Bowl time if you're adding all these extra playoff games, but on more on-campus games, more TV revenue, more bidding for different. ESPN has the exclusivity right now, and they think they farmed a couple of playoff games out to TNT last year. More games that have playoff implications or that are playoff games is going to bring more money into the networks. That's all they end up caring about. I just don't want it to end up bastardizing the greatness that is the regular season of college football, which is really, outside of the NFL, the best regular season that we have left because the stakes are so high. The stakes are not going to be high if, you know, 24 teams end up making the playoff. They just won't.
0: Coming up next, the greatness of one of our longtime friends, Vic the Brick Jacobs, talking about... Well, a topic that has become very relevant today because of Edwin Diaz and the Dodgers and the accusations of cockfighting. We got some sound you have to hear coming up next here on FNA on Fox Sports Radio.
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22: Ah, 1971. It was a simpler time, a groovy time. Soul Train had just started chugging along. Everyone had a lava lamp for some reason. Weeble started to wobble, but as we all know, they don't fall down.
23: It's really something.
22: But it wasn't all Weebles and bell bottoms. There was also the Vietnam War and a growing nationwide movement protesting it.
24: Look behind you! 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
22: Across the country, people were speaking up, and the more they did, the more they learned about the hidden underbelly of the most powerful law enforcement agency in the land. I'm Ed Helms, host of Snafu, Season 2, Medburg, the story of a daring heist that exposed J. Edgar Hoover's epic FBI snafu. Hear the incredible true story that almost got buried.
4: I was told that it might not be published the next day or might not be published ever.
22: As told by the ordinary citizens who took extraordinary measures.
6: Getting caught was virtually inevitable.
22: To expose J. Edgar Hoover's secret FBI.
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30: LeBron James.
1: We'll talk about that coming up at the top of next hour. But speaking of LA athletes, a very interesting story came out via USA Today on Friday afternoon that Dodgers closer Edwin Diaz, currently on the shelf, by the way, after getting some loose bodies cleaned up in his elbow. So he's going to be out probably until July-ish or so, maybe even after the All-Star break.
0: Are he and Blake Snell getting the same doctor here?
31: Somebody get a body bag!
1: Not really sure, to
0: it's
1: be honest
0: with you.
1: It's
0: a big body bag for this Dodgers team right now. A lot of guys injured.
1: Blake Snell might get the same procedure that Tarek Skubal got, and he's on in track to be to return much faster than Edwin Diaz. So we'll see what happens with Blake Snell. But Edwin Diaz, in the offseason, there are photos of him that were used while wearing a Dodger jersey and holding two...
0: Say it. Roosters?
1: Roosters, thank you. I was trying to...
0: That was the pre-pause for the kids that like saying pause a lot.
1: Trying to make sure I get myself don't get kicked off the
0: air. What was he holding again?
32: That's not sexual?
1: Holding two roosters promoting cockfighting. Cockfighting in Puerto Rico.
0: Which is not cool.
1: He even was quoted as saying like, you know, allegedly, according to what this, you know, release on this Facebook page from this publication in Puerto Rico, they're like, hey, you know, thankfully I can do this here because it's illegal other places. I'm paraphrasing. The problem is it's illegal in Puerto Rico, too. And I don't think he was aware of that. It was in 2019, the Supreme Court voted that all U.S. territories have to deem cockfighting to be illegal. That includes Puerto Rico. Now, the problem is, from what I've gathered, it is illegal federally. But it's not really policed all that heavily in Puerto Rico because for a long period of time, it has been a part of the culture out there.
0: It's basically, I think, from what I'm gleaning from this story, it's like weed here.
30: You want to get high?
0: Like, it is illegal federally, but certain states, like California, you can smoke it. And it's very prevalent.
30: California.
0: It's a low-level type of crime, but... The way we view it, and there's cultural differences here, it's animal abuse, obviously.
1: Right.
0: So it's an issue. It's also something that people are just enamored with because of that same cultural difference and people enjoying different types of gamesmanship, I guess. But I'm not a fan of cockfighting.
1: It never been my thing, to be honest with you. I always thought it was kind of weird. I mean, just having animals fight for sport in general has always been weird to me. But
0: I'm running, like powder. I don't want any animals getting killed.
1: Running other bulls is weird for me. That's exploitation of them. And anybody that gets you know, gored in the ass, more power to them. Gore them four times. That's what that dumbasses get for running in front of bulls. So I have no sympathy whatsoever for anybody that ever gets injured running with the bulls. None.
0: This guy probably has ran with the bulls because he is an international man of mystery in Southern California that, you know, is a big deal in our life growing up and working at AM 570 LA Sports for so many years.
1: He's here at Fox Sports Radio as well.
0: Yeah. Vic the Brick Jacobs, our good friend, who is a real character. There's nobody else like him. And he was on AM 570 for years, the Loose Cannons with Steve Hartman, also here on Fox Sports Radio. But Vic the Brick, this is some audio we procured that's from 15 years ago. And I got it from Justin Frostberg earlier, producer of the Jason Smith Show, obviously. But he had a moniker, Montana Rollin', for a long time. And I think it had to do with Montana rolling out and finding Dwight Clark in the back of the end zone. I'm not sure. Maybe he was a Niners fan growing up. But this was from 15 years ago at the studios of AM 570 with VTB, who's a traveling man, telling a story about watching some cockfighting.
2: And this collaboration, Vic, can you please give my
3: strong sentiments,
2: sports fans, a little cockfighting play-by-play?
3: You use the term loosely, cockfighting. But for me, cockfighting lies a place in my heart because my first market in my erratic career as I continue to scratch my way towards the middle. Started on the island of Guam, Micronesia, circa 1978. And my first job was sportscaster at Guam Cable TV, a great metropolitan cable station on the island of Guam. And to all our Guamanian friends out there, a mighty half a day, sports fans, where America's day begins, where Vic's broadcasting career began.
0: Get to it, Vic.
3: The island of Guam. And part of your responsibilities on a weekend was to go around the island and get flavor from the island. So there was Major League Baseball, there was Guam Major League Baseball, there's a Guam Football League with the military, and the natives formed leagues. Wow. So you had the native Guamanians, who were tremendous baseball
0: maybe players, skip ahead a little bit here, Mike. Just press that phone key.
3: Anderson Air Force. I'm in an island paradise, and I would cover it because it was part of the culture of Guam, part of the Filipino culture. And if you want to
1: play, okay, we can fade it out there, guys. Yeah, basically, Vic the Brick was covering cockfighting on his nightly sportscast, like your regular sportscast to cover a boxing match or a baseball game.
0: And this was 15 years ago, so not illegal at that time, I guess.
1: No, not. And like you said, it was ingrained in their culture, something they did all the time. So whether or not Edwin Diaz is going to actually face some discipline, we'll have to wait and see.
0: Get healthy. Coming up next, LeBron James, FNA on FSR.
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19: Imagine you're struggling with back pain for months. No one can tell you what's wrong. Then you find a doctor.
20: And the words that he said that I wanted to hear was, I can fix you. And, you know, those are magic words. I was in pain, and somebody, a neurosurgeon, said I could fix you.
19: You trust he'll take care of your problem.
21: Nothing but good reports and a list of accolades that were two pages long.
22: When you talk to him, he's engaging. He seems very intelligent. He's witty. He's charming.
28: He'd always talk about, I'm going to be a doctor.
22: But he has this dark side that he likes to keep separate and hidden from everybody else.
19: This is a story about 33 patients who put their trust in a prominent surgeon in Dallas.
33: State your full name for the record.
34: Christopher Daniel Dunch.
19: And wish they hadn't.
35: This friend called me and said, I believe that your doctor is on the news that he has been killing patients.
19: And it's a story about a system that failed to protect them at every possible turn.
36: I'm trying to stop this guy from being let operate anywhere, anytime, any place.
33: Have you ever been under the influence of any drugs during the time that you were performing spinal surgery on any patient?
37: I take the fifth.
38: This was not an operation that was performed. This was attempted murder.
39: Whoa, death don't take no vacation in this land.
19: From Wondery, the network behind Dirty John, I'm your host and reporter, Laura Beale. 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
0: The Pistons won to force a Game 7 when they'll be hosting the Cavs to end the second round of the NBA playoffs. Pistons Friday night won at Cleveland 115-94, and the Cavs had been 6-0 at home this postseason. San Antonio eliminated the Timberwolves at Minnesota 139-109. Game 1 of the West Final Monday, Spurs at OKC. By the way, Jalen Williams of Oklahoma City says he's healthy. He missed the last six games with a strained hamstring. In the WNBA, 45 points for Asia Wilson in a Las Vegas victory at Connecticut. Washington in overtime won at Indiana. At the PGA Championship, Maverick McNeely is tied for the lead. The NHL was off Friday. In baseball, wins for the Padres and the Dodgers. Dodger lefty Blake Snell was scratched from his start with an elbow injury. No decision yet on surgery. Cardinals in 11 beat the Royals. I'm Steve DeSager.
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9: That's right. 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
0: You can also watch us on the YouTube side. FNA Show. Search it. You'll see our logo. You'll see our beautiful faces.
9: You'll see one of Adam's many Clipper hats that he's wearing tonight.
0: I'm representing here. You will not see Vic the Brick Jacobs, but you may hear him. Like, do we got any more audio?
10: You know, I didn't do play-by-play, but I was immersed, you know, in the cockfighting culture, and I knew a good fighting cock from a bad fighting cock, and let's say the cocks came out. Blades on feet.
0: There's a few different sound bites in there where you can put in the machine.
9: Now I feel like one or two of them are going to get us kicked off the air, so...
0: Nice job, Mike.
9: Some things you can't play out of context, you know what I mean?
0: Producer Mike.
9: Good job, Mike.
0: Living on the edge.
9: Mike's like, don't blame that on me. No, I just got here.
0: I pushed him that
9: Mike's
0: direction.
9: Like, I like it here. Don't do that to me.
0: We love VTB. All right, coming up in just a little bit here, we will be taking your phone calls at 877-99 on Fox regarding this topic.
12: LeBron James.
0: Because LeBron James is, for whatever reason, the most polarizing athlete on the planet. And some will say, well, it's because he sucks. He'll never be MJ. And he's awful. And he married his high school sweetheart. And he's a good dad and a family man. And I don't like it. Yeah, he had a Hummer when he was 18.
9: He's overrated. And, you know, he could only win championships with super teams. And Jordan didn't win titles with super teams. And Jordan was 6-0 in the NBA Finals. And Jordan... You know, never farted. You know, stuff like that.
0: Let me tell you, he let out a few.
9: Now listen to some of the people in the Twitter sphere or exosphere or whatever it's called now.
0: Well, after the Lakers bowed out of the playoffs unceremoniously, being swept.
9: Expectedly, by the way.
0: Of course.
9: That's the cool part.
0: Even if they get by Houston, they're getting slacked by OKC.
9: We all knew it. Here's the crazy part is, so LeBron's been to the NBA Finals 9 times? Is it 9?
0: Sounds about right. Ten times because he's four and six.
9: So 10 times he's been to the finals, and I believe he was only favored to win the finals twice.
0: Something like that.
9: He's been an underdog the majority of the time he was in the NBA finals. That should say something.
0: Michael Jordan was a team sport.
9: Yeah, Michael Jordan, I don't know this for a fact, my guess is was favored to win the NBA Finals every year that he was in, and he won.
0: The only one I could think of that maybe he wasn't in, and
9: the first one against
0: it's
9: the
0: close enough, yeah. Okay. The first one against the Lakers where maybe he was a slight underdog.
9: And there's an argument to be made that if the Lakers were healthy, maybe the Bulls don't win that series.
0: Yeah, ask James Worthy about that.
9: Right.
0: Ask Byron Scott about that.
9: But we digress.
0: Sure.
9: We don't necessarily want to turn this into an MJ versus LeBron debate because we'll be sitting here for hours.
0: We'll
9: save that debate for the dog days of summer in July or something.
0: They're coming.
14: That's why he's the GOAT! The GOAT!
9: But most of it is going to sit around LeBron James, and because a big topic that's popped up this week was his legacy, specifically his Lakers legacy, and whether it was successful or not. And a lot of back and forth and discourse as to whether or not he fulfilled whatever promise people assumed he was supposed to fulfill when he signed with the Lakers.
0: Let me tell you, he didn't fulfill the promise of going to Blaze Pizza.
14: Where is he?
9: Where Adam was standing out there with thousands of other people sweating his ass off in the heat of summer.
0: Yep.
9: And LeBron is in the backyard of sitting in a pool somewhere drinking a Mai Tai.
14: Where the hell you at, man?
9: That is live audio from Adam that he recorded speaking to a Laker fan who was expecting LeBron James to show up at the Blaze Pizza in Culver City. And Adams asked this gentleman, what is your message to LeBron James? And this is what he said.
14: Where the hell you at, man?
0: Summer of 2018. After the report from Clutch Sports, which was very much understated compared to the decision or anything like that, it was just...
9: He couldn't do that again.
0: Yeah. So. I think Lee Jenkins, who works for the Clippers, helped craft it.
9: So that's when he left the Heat to go back to Cleveland. Right. He reproduced like some sort of, it was something that Lee Jenkins wrote, right, to go back to Cleveland.
0: LeBron felt like he went to the Heat in the first place because he never got to go to college. This was that type of experience for him. He wanted to come home. Fulfilled his destiny there. Cleveland, this is for you.
9: When he came to the Lakers, it was even more understated. It was like a one sentence.
0: Yeah.
9: LeBron James has decided to sign.

0: 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Ready for a fun way to chill out and enjoy a few minutes for yourself? Let's chump.
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0: 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I'm meteorologist Kason Frericks.
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0: 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You'll find today's show posted right after we get off the air. All right. The NFL has released the schedule, and I want to start going over with it because there's so much. And the primetime games, the winners are the Cowboys. We know that, right? The Eagles, the usual suspects. They get all the primetime games, which, to me makes sense.
1: Yes.
0: These are the teams people want to see. So you play the hits.
1: I think people have a hard time understanding this idea. But the Cowboys are the most popular team in the NFL. Bar none. I work for Fox Sports. I do Fox Sports Radio. They're actually not really like the same thing, but it doesn't matter. I get numbers, every quarter if I wanted them. About the favorite, the teams that are clicking the most on the app or the website, right? And it's the Cowboys every month. Cowboys, always. Yankees, Dodgers, Packers, Chiefs when they're good. It's a Steelers. It's the same teams. And so whether you love them or hate them, you're going to watch the Cowboys play football. And it's probably one or the other. You either love them or you hate them, right? And you want to laugh at the Cowboys when they're bad and you want to cheer them when they're good or vice versa. Always been national television. The Giants, I thought, got a lot of primetime games for, we'll see if they are great or not. The Steelers got a ton of, standalone games for some reason.
0: The one I don't get. I know Pittsburgh does well, and they're a great fan base. I respect them and love them, but they're not interesting.
1: Yeah.
0: Is McCarthy going to make Aaron Rodgers? I'm assuming Rodgers is going to go back.
1: What
0: are they going to do with that offense?
1: So they got primetime, but also got the 4:15 afternoon slot, right? So it sort of is they play the Eagles on Sunday, a 4:25 game. So it's not like a primetime game per se, but it's like the national game on CBS that Sunday afternoon, right? So if you get basically the entire country gets that game except your local, if you have a local team playing, right? So the thing about Pittsburgh though is so fascinating because networks could schedule Pittsburgh knowing what they'd be. And there's a little, they're a flawed team, but you knew what you're getting from a Tomlin team. You don't know what you're getting from a McCarthy team. It's pretty bold to put them in this schedule without knowing what they're going to be, especially a quarterback. And you look at, again, they play Jaguars in week 13 in Jacksonville, Monday Night Football. Who's your quarterback? Is it Rodgers? Is it Drew Aller? Is it Will Howard? That felt aggressive to put them there.
0: Yeah. Yeah, I agree. All right, we open September 9th. Labor Day's late this year, September 7th. And we open on September the 9th, New England, Seattle, the Super Bowl rematch. A lot of debate and consternation.
1: Hate it.
0: A lot of Vrabel talk. I mean, I'm fine with it. I believe, let's go. Super Bowl rematch. I like the Super Bowl rematch.
1: I don't like it for a couple reasons.
0: Okay.
1: One is that... look, there's no, you don't have to make a schedule for someone's feelings. I get that. But it does feel a little bit cruel to have New England lose a Super Bowl and then go to someone's banner night celebrating that loss. I think that's a little bit the game's over with. It happened. It's done. But now you have to go to Seattle and you not even won't be on the field to watch it. But you're going to walk in there and the banner's going to be up there. They just put the banner up. It feels a little bit unnecessary to do that to New England. The Vrabel talk's going to be there. It's going to have to be addressed. I think that game one should be celebrating the Super Bowl champion, not talking about the coach of the other team and the scandal that's surrounding that coach. I just think the Bears should have been the team to play that game. I think that would have been the easy solution to all this. Focus on the football, focus on Seattle. We also just saw this game 5 months ago. I wanted to give me a different game starting next season.
0: Really?
1: I would have taken the Bears. The Bears, how about that? It would have been great. Caleb Williams, Seattle. It would have been a great game. I'm not saying this won't be a great game, but why is this game being any different than we just saw the Super Bowl? Like, what's changed in these teams that matters so much that this game won't be the exact same game we just saw?
0: Yeah.
1: In theory, A.J. Brown makes the game different. I get that, but...
0: I mean, you know, we'll see. Hold up. Protection, if the protection can hold up.
1: I don't know. I just think we could have a better game. But I'm
0: the Chicago thing, I feel you. I mean, do I think it's a better game? Probably. But the idea of the rematch... I don't know.
1: Well, the rematch has to happen because it's on the schedule.
0: There's something cool about starting the season where you ended. There's something, about the bookend.
1: It's only the third time they've done this, by the way. Super Bowl rematch week one. It doesn't happen very often.
0: No.
1: People think it does. It doesn't.
0: Well, they used to do like a weird kind of NFC championship or AFC championship rematch. Anyway, that's it. We'll take a quick TO. We'll come right back and attack it. Fellas on Fox. We are Fox
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14: I'm Julian Edelman. That's Rob Gronkowski. And guess what, folks? We're teammates again. And we're going to welcome you guys all to Dudes on Dudes.
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14: That sounds a little weird, but that's what this is going to be. 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
0: radio. Hey there, happy weekend morning and welcome to another edition of Outdoor Iowa on this iHeart radio station. My name is Doug Wagner. I'm here along with Iowa DNR Conservation Officer Travis Graves. This program has the distinction of being the longest running program of its type on this station, maybe in the state, the country, or maybe even in the world. 78 years Outdoor Iowa has been on the air. And Travis Graves, we appreciate you coming into the studio and talking to us a little bit about fishing over the weekend where the weather going to be a little dicey at times, potentially.
18: Yeah, it's. I mean, there's some rain in the forecast, but it looks like during the normal, you know, kind of daytime hours, looks like it's going to be pretty clear if you look at the, you know, kind of the specific expected rainfall there, which gives you a great opportunity to get out and fish. We're really kind of getting into that, like, kind of late spring, early summer where things kind of pick up for all species. We've had some steady temperatures too, which I think has really kind of helped things out and will continue to get better. Just talking with some folks around here and some other officers throughout the state, the crappie fishing is kind of in full swing. I just talked with the officers down at Lake Rathbun and they're really getting after the crappie down there. So if you have a full day to make a trip down there, or if you're from there, you can make a half day trip, but Lake Rathbun is really good for crappies. There's a lot of good places down there. Corville Reservoir is also a really good spot for crappies that maybe people don't think about because they think of maybe, you know, the big fast boat summer scene. But if you can get out there this time of the year and those crappie really start to move shallow, you can find some brush piles back in those coves. Small jigs of minnows can be really effective. And they just have some really large crappie there. Where like McBride, you kind of tend to get the same maybe 10 to 12 inch crappies. But like Corville, you'll have some that are pushing 15. So, it's hard to fish from shore at Corville. So if you have a boat, that's best. If you're looking for more like a shoreline fishing, McBride can be a pretty good option there. Yeah. And people are catching fish there as well too. And we're kind of starting to see that bluegill bite pick up quite a bit too. So just worms with night crawlers. They're kind of starting to move shallow a little bit. And we're still getting some good reports coming up on the Mississippi River too. I think I saw a social media post where someone had a big pile of crappies and bluegills on a dock there. So great time to get out and do some fishing. You know, if you have questions, call your local bait shops too. They're great resources as well.
0: Go ahead and do that. Meanwhile, we're going to be coming back. The second segment is all the interviews, always the interview segment. With whom shall we be speaking?
18: DNR retired biologist Scott Gritters over in Bellevue.
0: Gotcha. That's coming up next here on Outdoor Iowa here on this iHeart radio station. Doug Wagner along with Iowa DNR Conservation Officer Travis Graves. Thanks for listening. Hey there, welcome back to Outdoor Iowa on this iHeart radio station. Doug Wagner along with Iowa DNR Conservation Officer Travis Graves welcoming to the Corridor Energy Cooperative Newsmaker line Scott Gritters, retired Iowa DNR fisheries biologist. Scott's good to talk to you. How the fish biting today?
19: Well, I haven't been fishing yet. You know, retired, I've been sitting on the porch drinking coffee, honestly, most of the morning.
0: That's great.
19: That is not a lie.
0: Hey, let me ask you a question. You retired from DNR, and when you do the fisheries biology, you do have, you know, some contact with the public, things along those lines. What's the strangest interaction you ever had with a member of the public working for DNR as a fisheries biologist?
19: Oh, man, I tell you what, I'm sure Travis. Travis and I could go all day on this. you know, where to start? I actually tried to write some of these down, some of these interactions. Every now and then, one just popped in my head that I just like, ooh, that was shocking. you know, right before I retired, and I don't want to make fun of this guy at all, it was just a weird interaction. I worked late Friday, and a guy, a farmer, a perfectly normal looking Iowa farmer came up to me.
5: Yeah.
19: As I was putting my DNR truck away.
5: Mm-hmm.
19: And in just a complete, like, you know, I mean, your pioneers, you know, Whipple type hat on.
5: Yeah,
19: and
5: yeah.
19: Looked like a Iowa farmer.
5: Mm-hmm.
19: And he goes, I got to tell you something. And I have never told anybody this. And I'm like, oh, no, we got a dead body. What do we got? You know? And he said, it happened about 4 years ago. And, I mean, the guy was shaking when he told me this.
5: What?
19: And so I knew in his mind he had seen something, you know? And he goes, I don't know why I picked you. I know you're a biologist. I was hoping you have an open mind on this. And I do have an open mind on a lot of things, right?
5: You're killing me, man.
19: I do.
5: Shaggy dog story. Pay it off, baby.
19: Yeah, no, this was the Bigfoot run across the road in front of us. And he described him, every muscle, everything about him. I mean, and he's literally quivering in his voice telling me this.
5: Yeah.
19: And, you know, I honestly just told him, I know your mind seen something, and
5: yeah.
19: Maybe, but we don't have all the answers. As biologists mm-hmm. or game warden, we don't have all the answers out there. You know, we don't know what everything is. And, you know, we know a lot. We study a lot. But in his mind, and I thanked him for telling me, honestly.
5: That's cool. That's good. Hey, you know what's
19: not? I said, you know, I mean, it took a lot of courage because he said he saw it with his dad.
5: Yeah.
19: And his dad and him only spoke about it once, and they agreed never to speak about it again.
5: They weren't on psilocybin or anything like that when they were doing it. Hopefully, they were just like normal. Yeah. I know lots of people actually who buy that stuff or into that stuff. I mean, it's legit. It's one of those things where, hey, it's out there and people think that is really a good story. That was worth the shaggy dog beginning of that.
18: And it could have just
19: been. Well, I tell you, I didn't even want to betray his trust by telling you, honestly, because he was so genuine.
5: I know, but it's you related it genuinely, too. I don't think that this is something where we're making fun of him. That's just like, wow, I did not expect that.
19: It could have been my farm. You know, my farm dad, you know, coming up to me, it looked like that, you know, and I thought we were going to get a catfish story or something. I didn't know what we were getting.
5: Exactly.
19: But there's been many, and like I said, I've written a few of them down that are just beyond, I mean, you can't make, we always say to each other, I'm sure Travis, you say the same thing, you can't make that up.
18: Yeah.
19: But I just heard it.
18: Yeah, you never know what you're going to get in the great outdoors, you never know what you're going to get in this job, and it could have been it could have been some guy that was just having a running around at night in their undies that was forgot to shave their back hair. Who knows what he saw? But
5: he's talking about me.
18: Yeah, I didn't want to say it. That Doug sometimes goes for late night runs. In the woods.
19: In that guy's mind, though, he saw Bigfoot, and just the way he described it.
5: Yeah,
19: I saw Bigfoot too. You know,
5: that's something.
19: And so that was right before I retired. And I really don't talk about it much because I ain't even betraying his trust. But I felt awesome that he would come up to me. And he didn't know why he came up to me. But maybe he came up to me to say that story so that I would say it on the radio. And, you know, maybe we won't make fun of people that see things that they just don't know what they are.
5: No,
19: you know?
5: No. Welcome to the unexplained on this iHeart radio station.
18: I don't know, Doug. Do I plug your next segment as if you've seen Bigfoot, call into Doug's hotline here on Monday morning?
5: There you go.
19: No.
5: That would be a bad one.
19: That is not the only Bigfoot story I ever had, by far. Not the only one, but that was the most detailed and graphic one I've ever heard.
18: Well, let's get back out to the outdoors. Obviously, you know, you retired last August. I know you kind of always have some quirky kind of outdoor projects you're working on or challenges. You know, like multiple, trying to catch fish on multiple lures or multiple species of fish. What are you kind of up to now, obviously in retirement? What are some ideas other folks could do that you're doing to kind of just enjoy that outdoors a little bit better?
19: Well, yeah, thanks. Quirky is a good way to put it. I this year I go for my birthday to my birthday on these things and I change it every year. So, this time I was doing, people always make fun. They come in my garage. They make fun of just how many fishing poles that are in my garage. And to tell you the truth, it's only a smaller fraction of the polls that I actually have. But, you know, they always make fun of it. I mean, I got a lot of polls. And I do a lot of different kinds of fishing, as you guys know. I mean, from trout to small creeks to the Mississippi to Canada to the ocean. I try to get out, right? So this time I tied up 75 of them, and I put a different lure on 75. I cleaned them up. I put the oil on them. I got them all ready to go, and I put different lures on 75 of them, and then I tried to catch a fish on 50 of them, and I easily made that goal.
20: Wow.
19: So,
20: and where were you when you did this?
19: A lot of the lures were just stuff sitting around in my garage, right?
20: Where were you when you did this? Where did you catch the fish?
19: I mean, all over. Okay. Little creeks, ponds, Mississippi, trout streams, you name it, you know. People think I fish a lot, and I do, but I typically don't go for a long period of time. I just try to make fishing something part of my day, like people do walking, you know, people walk their dogs, whatever. I try to go out fishing for a little bit, not every day, but I try to, you know, maybe 15, 20, 30 minutes. And if you're good at fishing, you can catch a lot of fish doing that.
20: Oh, yeah. So,
18: yeah.
19: And I have a lot of resources. I live in Bellevue, Iowa. I mean, I have trout streams. I have smallmouth streams. I have the Mississippi River. I have farm ponds galore. So I have a lot of resources I can tackle.
18: Well, what is, I know your birthday was actually on Friday, so happy birthday, by the way. And if any listeners here know Scott, you can, you know, say hi to him in the grocery store and wish him a happy birthday. What's kind of your quirky goal for your next coming year? What's your challenge that you're going to work on?
19: Okay, so I've been working on this for a bit. I've been writing them out. Like 50 different things. I'll probably write out about 70 of them. Just mini trips, like people I want to fish with or places I want to go, or not even all trips this time, not even all fishing things, but in retirement I want to fish with this person. Maybe I haven't fished with them for a long time, or I never fished with them and I've always wanted to, you know, but not all fishing, but mostly fishing. Some of them are like, I want to see a major rock band, hard rock band this year. You know, things like that. Just little.
20: See, I like this. This is good. It's more than just a fisheries biologist. He's a music aficionado, and he's got these small buckets that he wants to fill. Not one big bucket, but he's got a bunch of small buckets that he wants to fill. That's
19: some
20: awesome.
19: Some of them are a fisheries biologist thing. You know, man. I want to catch this species of fish. Yeah. You know, I haven't seen this species of fish in a long time, and I want to go catch one of them.
20: Well. So. I appreciate you coming on and sort of pinch hitting on the Outdoor Iowa this weekend. This is nice to talk to you, Scott. This is really cool. I'm glad that you're enjoying retirement. And again, happy birthday to you. Appreciate you taking the time to talk to us. And again, sharing that original story with us. That was awesome. Unexpected, awesome.
19: No.
20: We're not giggling. It was the setup. I mean, it was the Shaggy Dog setup for it. But it was definitely worth the payoff. Hope that you
19: I appreciate it. I do want to thank the anglers and the hunters of the state of Iowa and supporting our programs. That's what makes it tick. You know, if we don't have our anglers and hunters out there supporting conservation, you know, I wouldn't have got paid. Yeah. I wouldn't have got. And I'm still real passionate about resources, no doubt.
20: And the retirement as well. Scott Gritters, retired Iowa DNR fisheries biologist with us here on Outdoor Iowa. My name is Doug Wagner. I'm here with Iowa DNR conservation officer Travis Graves. Coming back on the other side, we will be talking about the calendar, what's coming up that you can get involved on in the great outdoors in the great state of Iowa. And back with you, the remaining moments of Outdoor Iowa here on this iHeartRadio station. Doug Wagner along with Iowa DNR conservation officer Travis Graves. What's the calendar look like?
18: Well, I know I mentioned it maybe last week or a couple weeks ago, but there's that youth fishing event at Linn County Conservation happening out at Pinnacan Ridge Park near Central City. Mm-hmm. It's youth participants under age 16 will receive a prize for participating. Doesn't mean the parents can't come fish or someone that's 17 or 18, but just the kids under 16 will get a prize. It's a family event, you know, but it'd just be a lot of cool things. And to kind of experience that new area, I think I mentioned it before again, is that they dredge that area. I'd be kind of curious how the fishing is. I mean, I know a lot of those backwater areas, if you can get backwater areas off of a river that are, you know, fairly deep, a lot of those fish really like to kind of hang out in there, get away from that current and go back in there and kind of hang out and feed and kind of do their fish thing. So great opportunity there, May 30th at 9 a.m. You do need to register by noon on May 29th. So just go to My County Parks or the Linn County Conservation Board website to sign up there. And then, you know, Doug and I were just talking about this. It's Memorial Day weekend, like after this weekend. So yeah. it's pretty much
20: here. It's an early one.
18: I guess, yeah, it's an early one. And I mean, there's so many things happening outdoor-wise, camping, boating, hiking, whatever it may be. Just kind of start getting prepared maybe this weekend or, you know, Monday or Tuesday this week. Get that stuff ready to go. That way you're not scrambling Friday night or Saturday morning. Let's say you're going to go out boating and all of a sudden your life jackets are not there or your fire extinguisher is not there. That's not a good thing. So same thing with your camping stuff. You're going to head out camping. Just get prepared and have a safe Memorial Day weekend next week and want everyone to enjoy that and be ready to go.
20: Yep, most definitely. And we will talk to you again this next week. Have a safe week this week. Like he said, iowadnr.gov is the website for Iowa DNR Conservation Officer Travis Graves. My name is Doug Wagner. Thank you for listening to Outdoor Iowa on this iHeartRadio station.
1: 112 again. They're on they're on my radar.
2: my buddy Toots, because he laughs at me and he'll go, you're too wretched excess. He just sent me. You guys are just wretched excess. Yes, we are, and we love it. Absolutely love it. Colts Chiefs, what do you think of Mahomes? When do you think he'll be back?
1: Week one.
2: You think he'll be ready to go?
1: There's no way they put them week one against Denver with Justin Fields as their quarterback.
2: Yeah, I felt the same thing. Yeah.
1: I mean, Mahomes is posting videos of himself golfing. I think he's good. Yeah. I don't think he'd post videos of him golfing if he wasn't good. Which again, not football. I get it, but
2: he wouldn't do. I agree with you. That was my read too.
1: Yeah,
2: but I figured you'd have a really good read on it.
1: Yeah.
2: Giants and Rams is the Monday night. A lot of Giant love, man.
1: First 2 weeks they're on national TV. I don't buy the Giants. I think this will be it's a pretty tough two game start to start the season. Cowboys and Rams.
2: I know. The Rio game is week three between Baltimore and Dallas. That's a tough that to get that is tough, don't you think?
1: What do you mean?
2: They have to season, not to start the season?
1: I mean, how far is the flight? I think that the way that teams travel now and more importantly the way that they value rest and recovery and rehab and prayer. Like I think just teams and players are better suited to make these long trips than ever before.
2: Yeah, fair. It wouldn't bother you a Rio trip week three?
1: I don't think so.
2: Okay. All right. Well, that is your week three, and then we go to the Sunday nighter is Rams and Denver, and the Monday nighter is Eagles Bears, which is really good.
1: What a game. What a game, Eagles-Bears. That's a great NFC game.
2: I know. The Thursday, the week four, Steelers-Browns. Ew.
1: Cleveland, I think, has won four straight at home against Pittsburgh.
2: That's an ugly game. The first of the international games kick off in October. Colts and Commanders.
1: Well, international games, you mean in Europe?
2: I mean, we just did Rio in week three. And we just did Australia to start the season. The first of the London games, the 9:30. I kind of was just kind of going off of the 9:30 Eastern start.
1: Yeah. Those games are, you know, they're on TV. I'll tell you that. They're on when I'm doing countdown kickoff.
2: Yeah, you love that, don't you?
1: Yeah, it's not always the best football being played, but it's football nonetheless.
2: Yeah. Detroit and Carolina. What do we think of the Lions this year?
1: Still a very talented team. Offensive line rebuild. They just sort of missed Ben Johnson last year on offense. And I'm curious if they figure things out this offseason and they're back healthy on defense. I mean, Hutchinson being back is such an important factor. He's such a good football player. Goff's getting a little bit older, but they're still a really good football team, man. They're a very talented team.
2: Yeah. I keep waiting for them. I can't believe the window will close on them, and that's it. Because the injuries that they have suffered over the two, it's almost not fair.
1: Yeah. I think that, I'm in agreement. They probably can't have it many years, but I do think that we undervalued previewing last season. We undervalued the loss of Ben Johnson. It's why I'm a little bit shaky on Seattle this year because of Kubiak leaving. And we can see sort of that parallel where your offense is just a little bit worse. I'm not saying a lot worse, but
2: yeah.

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10: Skies will be quiet and temperatures will be mild in the lower 60s as we start off Saturday morning. We'll see partly sunny skies throughout the day. Warm temperatures expected with highs reaching into the middle 80s. There'll be chances for showers and thunderstorms late Saturday evening into Saturday night. A few of those storms could be strong to severe. And that was a check. The Weather First Forecast. I'm meteorologist Kason Frericks.
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17: 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Next week on Netflix, Tuesday, the debut of the stand-up special Wanda Sykes' Legacy. Next Wednesday on Netflix, the premiere of the music documentary Kylie on the life and career of Kylie Minogue. Next Thursday, the start of the Netflix sci-fi dramedy The Burrows, starring Alfred Molina, Alfre Woodard, Bill Pullman, Gina Davis, and more. Next Friday on Netflix, the start of the adult animation series Mating Season from the makers of Big Mouth and the comedy film Ladies First, starring Sacha Baron Cohen and Rosamund Pike. Next Sunday, season two of the Netflix comedy Bad Thoughts, starring Tom Segura, and live at 2:50 p.m. Eastern, the F1 Canadian Grand Prix. Next Monday on Acorn TV, the debut of the mystery comedy You're Killing Me, starring Brooke Shields. Next Tuesday on Hulu, the documentary film The Nightmare Upstairs, What Happened to Ty and Bryn. Next Thursday on Paramount Plus, the fourth season premiere of SkyMed. Next Friday on Paramount Plus with Showtime, the launch of season 8 of The Chi. Next Wednesday on Apple TV, the launch of the new crime dramedy, Maximum Pleasure Guaranteed, starring Tatiana Maslany. Next Wednesday on Amazon Prime Video, the debut of the one-off film Tom Clancy's Jack Ryan Ghost War, starring John Krasinski. 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And next Friday over on Peacock, the streaming release of Kill Bill, The Whole Bloody Affair.
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8: Skies will be quiet and temperatures will be mild in the lower 60s as we start off Saturday morning. We'll see partly sunny skies throughout the day. Warm temperatures expected with highs reaching into the middle 80s. There'll be chances for showers and thunderstorms late Saturday evening into Saturday night. A few of those storms could be strong to severe. And that was a check. View weather first forecast. I'm meteorologist Kason Frericks.
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13: Skies will be quiet and temperatures will be mild in the lower 60s as we start off Saturday morning. We'll see partly sunny skies throughout the day. Warm temperatures expected with highs reaching into the middle 80s. There'll be chances for showers and thunderstorms late Saturday evening into Saturday night. A few of those storms could be strong to severe. And that was a check. View weather first forecast. I'm meteorologist Kason Frericks.
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20: Yeah, I'm Frank Bowl.
19: A reliable

0: going to be a better day collectively. It's certainly a better morning. There are a lot of minus numbers. And I'm supposed to believe the greatest player in the world right now is not going to shoot two under when it's moving day. I just don't buy that. So I've got Scottie Scheffler to shoot 68 or better. Like I said, it's minus 150. If you don't love laying that juice, maybe you take a peek at Rory. He's matched up with Brooks Koepka, and they hate each other's guts, you know. So I expect Rory to be locked in. And you look at Rory, six bogeys in round one, bogey-free yesterday. So a lot better. Tightening the screws over there. That's at minus 110. Same thing, 68 or better. So if you like Rory minus two today, that's better juice. If you're like, yeah, I'm just going to stick with Scottie Scheffler, I still don't think that's a bad bet. Minus 150, I would still bet that. I just got it at a little bit of a better price. But I would go with Scottie Scheffler to be 68 or better today. I like that one.
1: Scottie too hottie. Yeah, he's Mr. Consistency on tour. He's fallen off a little bit, but I like that bet.
0: Yeah.
2: Yeah. Me too. I'll give you one more quick one. Chris Bassett, under 4.5 strikeouts. Juicy, but we like that over in the Nats game today. I don't think he's going to last long.
0: All right. Very nice. Okay. Coming up next, the team that is hard to kill. Will they be killed soon?
3: We are Busworks!
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28: In the NBA playoffs second round, the Spurs eliminated Minnesota in Game 6, 139-109. Stephon Castle with 32 points, 11 rebounds. Detroit forced a Game 7, which it will host Sunday after winning at Cleveland Friday night, 115-94. James Harden in defeat, 23 points and 8 turnovers. In the WNBA, 45 points for Asia Wilson in a Las Vegas win at Connecticut. Washington in overtime won at Indiana. Victories for Phoenix and L.A. At the PGA Championship, Maverick McNealy is tied for the lead. To baseball, the Phillies got 3 runs in the 9th and 3 in the 10th to win at Pittsburgh 11-9. 2 more homers for Kyle Schwarber. He has 20. The Braves in 10 innings edge Boston 3-2. Cardinals in 11 won 5-4 over Kansas City. Dodgers won 6-0 at the Angels. Blake Snell out with an elbow injury. I'm Steve DeSager.
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7: Skies will be quiet and temperatures will be mild in the lower 60s as we start off Saturday morning. We'll see partly sunny skies throughout the day. Warm temperatures expected with highs reaching into the middle 80s. There'll be chances for showers and thunderstorms late Saturday evening into Saturday night. A few of those storms could be strong to severe. And that was a check. The Weather First Forecast, I'm meteorologist Kason Frericks.
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0: go check it out. See what you missed. See what we said. It's the last segment. Fellas, all right, you wanted to get to LeBron James, Plex.
1: Yes.
0: So let's jump on that. What are you feeling? Obviously, the LeBron James situation is what it is. So go ahead. You got the floor.
2: I mean, Cuss, I'm going to be brief, man. We all know that you have a close relationship with LeBron. We spoke about it earlier, about him being, you know, obviously going down as one of the greatest basketball players that we've witnessed in our era and in history. So, you know, for him moving forward, what do you think is the most likely situation for LeBron and the Lakers and him moving forward? And will this be his last year playing basketball?
3: Man, as somebody I consider a friend, and just, I'm going to speak from being a fan, right? Just a fan of him all these years, 23 years in the league. We all know the story coming from high school, being under that microscope since being a little boy. He's been in the NBA over more than half his life, man. And I think he's at the crossroads at the last gasp he has, the last piece he has in the tank. You know, he has proven to us that Father Time is a liar. We saw Bron be one of the top 10 players, and I feel like even now in this playoff, he showed the world that who else do you really want in the biggest moments? You know, LeBron can still be that guy for you, but he doesn't want to carry a team anymore, right? That's understood. I've had that conversation with him even recently. There is a list of teams. I got that list of teams last year, so I have a good idea and a good sense of what he's looking at as far as teams. If I had to say from a fan's point of view, outside looking in, from outside the bubble, I would say Bron, hashtag tell Bron. That's the joke. I made a thing on Twitter now. People hit me every waking day. Cuffs, tell Bron. I'm telling Bron right here on the national radio show, go to the Spurs, my brother. Go down there and with the alien. Go down there with that young nucleus. Whether they win this year or not, but like you in a situation where you can be that Boris Diaw, the more athletic Boris Diaw role. You can fit right in, your IQ. You have a previous great relationship with Greg Popovich. You see Yoda, he's still in these film sessions with Mitch Johnson. I think it's a great situation where LeBron will get that love. And we do know the Cavs will be an option. You know, you got a good nucleus right here with Harden and Donovan Mitchell. You got the two bigs with Allen and Mobley. Those guys might be some signing trade chips, so you don't know how the roster will fulfill, but I don't know, man. You also have Jokic. Like, you have Jokic in the mix. I feel like Bron out in Denver would be a great situation, but the final one from a pure basketball perspective, I would say, is LeBron in Gotham City.
0: You said that before. You said the Spurs before too. That's Cuffs. That's Cuffs the legend. That's Plexico Burris. And well, that's going to do it for our show. All right. We got Jonas Knox up next. Shouts out to Perfect. Shouts out to Bo. This is Fox Sports Radio, Up on Game. We'll see you next week. We are Fox Sports.
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18: Just before midnight on Saturday, February 19th, 2005, Danielle Imbo and her friend Richard Patron left a crowded Philadelphia bar. 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
26: It's been a wild start to round three of the PGA Championship. Maverick McNealy and Alex Smalley are tied for the lead at 4 under par, and that tie has been joined by Rory McIlroy. McIlroy today, 5 under par through 13 holes. He has climbed 29 spots up the leaderboard. So now he, McNealy, and Smalley are tied for the lead at 4 under par overall. Xander Schauffele today, 4 under through 12 holes. He has moved 26 spots up the leaderboard and at 3 under par overall is now one shot off the lead, as is Jon Rahm, who today is 2 under through 5 holes. In soccer today, Manchester City beat Chelsea in the FA Cup final 1-0 at Wembley Stadium in London. Baseball right now, the Tigers and Toronto Blue Jays scoreless of the top half of the fourth inning at Detroit. I'm Isaac Lohengrin.
27: Perhaps you had better start from the beginning.
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7: I'm Julian Edelman. 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
18: Vibe. Welcome back into Fox Sports Saturday. This is a perfect vibe, actually, for it just being a lovely Saturday across the country. I hope where you're listening from, you're having a great day. I'm Carmen Vitale. That's Tracy Sandler. And we've had a great show so far. We have a whole other hour coming up. But I really enjoy talking through some of the, like, peeling back the curtain a little bit on what happens in the NFL for schedule release week and how, what that means to all of these teams. Talked a little bit of baseball. We're going to get to the NBA next hour, but for right now, it's the do's and the don'ts of the week.
19: Highlighting the do's.
20: Ooh, I love that.
19: And putting a spotlight on the don'ts.
21: The subject brings me no joy.
22: Don't do that.
18: That's insane.
19: It's time for the do's and the don'ts in sports.
18: All right. I'm gonna start with a little bit of a short one. Do just dig my grave for me already.
23: Whoa.
18: I know.
23: What is that?
18: I know.
23: Do?
18: I'm so old, Tracy. We are so old. I think you'll appreciate this.
23: What?
18: Did you know this just happened yesterday? Adam Schefter reported. Like father, like son.
23: Yes.
18: Charles Woodson Jr. is committed to the University of Michigan.
23: I know. It's a lot of excitement for us Michigan kids. Right, Martin? Let's go. Yes.
18: I know. I think it's funny that I don't know if this was one of yours, but I'm bringing it up. Because I just, for whatever reason, man, this hit me. I'm like, no! Charles Woodson isn't old enough, because if Charles Woodson's old enough to have a son that's committing to play college ball, that means that I'm old, too.
23: Well, Charles Woodson is significantly older than you.
18: He is. But, like, not by a lot.
23: I'm going to go out and say he's older than you by a lot.
18: I don't know. I mean, it's like, you know, I had the same existential crisis when Asante Samuel Jr. started playing in the NFL. And I was just like, I remember watching Asante Samuel when he was on the Eagles as a kid. Like, it's just, you know, when you get the guys that you grew up watching now having kids that are old enough to play. I'm going through it, all right?
23: Please don't dig your grave. I don't want that to happen.
18: Oh, no, I'm not going to dig it. I think people should start digging it for me, though.
23: No, I'm going to encourage people to not. That's a don't. Don't anybody dig Carmen's grave. That's my big don't of the day. Thank you very much. But I do understand what you're saying. It is kind of crazy. And then I always wonder, it'll be like, how much pressure that is for Charles Woodson Jr. Because his dad's like an icon, a legend.
18: I've always said that, like, if I was the kid of Michael Jordan, the last thing I would do is play basketball. I would absolutely go into something else.
23: Yeah, I totally agree with that. I totally agree with that. But nonetheless, go blue. Yay. Welcome, Woodson Jr. We love you. My do's are there. It's one do with two examples. So do have fun at work. So the other day, Marcell Ozuna of the Pirates hit a home run, and Johan Ramirez in the bullpen caught it with an orange cone. And I'm like, that's fun. I like the having fun,
18: yes,
23: interacting. I imagine the bullpen, it gets kind of boring at some point. And so interacting is very fun. And then it might have been the same night, it might have been the night before, but Shohei Ohtani had a rare night off entirely. No pitching, no hitting, just a complete night off. And he's sitting next to Yoshinobu Yamamoto. And Will Smith comes over, and Yoshinobu Yamamoto has a hoodie. And he starts putting all this gum in the hoodie. basically hoping that Yoshi will put the hoodie on and the gum will fall.
18: And it'll go
23: up
18: all over him, yeah.
23: But Shohei is sitting next to Yoshi and they're talking. And Shohei is trying so hard not to laugh. The giggles, I mean, it was like, I loved
18: it. It's
23: sign of a good team. And it was just really funny. And I was like, you know what? It's serious business. There's a lot of money at stake and all that. But have a good time. It's a game.
18: It's a game.
23: Enjoy the
18: game.
23: And
18: honestly, if you can, if your team is having fun with each other, that's going to take you, that's going to take you pretty far. All right, I've got a, I've got one more that's kind of a short one. Don't worry if you get lost. Oh. There's a tweet going around social media that you're not a bona fide sports writer until you have A, been locked in a stadium, or B, have filed a story from a weird place. I can personally attest.
23: Yes.
18: SoFi is on my list of betrayals because somehow I get lost there every time. I've also gotten stuck in there and had to call security to let me out. It's a labyrinth of a place. You go, you walk in on the sixth level. You walk out on the fifth, but you never went up and downstairs. It's bizarre. I'll never understand it. But these are the bona fides of being a sports writer. So we've had a great hour. We have another hour coming up after this. Stay tuned for that. 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
5: And here's what you need to know.
6: John Rahm just missed a putt for par that knocked him out of a tie for the lead. Now it's Aaron Rye by himself, 5 under. Rahm tied for second under. Scottie Scheffler now 2 under at the PGA Championship. Live baseball games, bottom of the eighth inning, the Cardinals with a 4-1 lead over the Royals in the bottom of the eighth inning. Top of the sixth, the Rockies have a 3-2 lead over the Diamondbacks. Top of the fourth, the Nationals with a 4-0 lead over the Orioles. They've scored those in the last 2 innings. End of the third, the Phillies added 2-1 to their margin. Now it's 5-0 over the Pirates. And also top of the fourth inning, the Rays scratched 1 across against the Marlins, 1-0. Earlier today, we saw the Blue Jays beat the Tigers in extra innings as Dalton Varsho had the go-ahead single, scoring Vladimir Guerrero Jr. In NHL, Eastern Conference, second round game 6, Montreal 2-3 lead on Buffalo. Puck drops 8 p.m. I'm Martin Weiss.
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18: Welcome back in to Fox Sports Saturday. I am Carmen Vitale. 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And hello. We have a great hour or two for you.
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18: Sorry, did I catch you mid-chew?
23: No.
18: Oh, I always have a snack with me for radio, so sometimes...
23: Oh, no, because I have a mint. I had a mint.
18: And you had a mint.
23: Yeah, and then I was do I take it out or do I just keep going with it? And I think I went with it, and the iHeart Radio app, I think, will thank me.
18: Yeah, that's fair.
23: Because people will remember. So...
18: There you go.
23: There you go.
18: My snack today is True Fru strawberries and cream freeze dried.
23: Oh,
18: I don't know if you've had the True Fru.
23: I've not. What is this?
18: So there's the stuff in the freezer section, which they always have at Costco, which is like frozen strawberries covered in either white chocolate or regular chocolate, sometimes both.
23: Okay.
18: But they also have a freeze dried version now that I got hooked on because Cynthia Freeland of NFL Network, now ESPN.
23: Mm-hmm.
18: She held a Pilates class at the Combine this year.
23: Oh, I remember.
18: At like 8 a.m. Wednesday. And in some way, shape, or form, I was able to get up and went to it.
23: I was with Carmen at dinner the night before, so I will attest.
18: God, I don't know what I'm going to do. Combine has historically late nights. But I did. I got up and we went down to do some Pilates, because Cynthia is also a certified Pilates instructor, because of course she is. And she had all these goodies for us, and including these True Fru freeze-dried things. And ever since then, I have been absolutely addicted to them. And you can't, like, get them everywhere. Okay. Like, they don't have them at my grocery store, but they have them at CVS. But they don't have, like, the bigger bags.
23: Interesting.
18: And so, I need to get some sort of sponsorship from True Fru, just because, like, I don't know where else to get it. Like, can I just have it shipped to my house? I'll even pay for it. I don't care.
23: You'll pay them to sponsor you?
18: I'll pay them to sponsor me. Just give me the big bags of the strawberries and cream because it's delicious. So I've been snacking on that during this. But there's been a lot of food talk today. And I'm sorry about that, guys. I'm from Chicago. I live in Chicago. I'm doing the show from Chicago. Food is always on our minds. So,
23: well, and like you said earlier, food and sports, I mean, they do go hand in hand.
18: They really do. But let's get back to sports because the NBA playoffs, full swing. We're waiting on one more series.
23: Game seven
18: tomorrow between the Pistons and the Cavs, which it's interesting because I think we last week when we talked to Marcus Thompson, it was like, what's wrong with the Cavs? And he's just like, they stink.
23: Mm-hmm.
18: And we were like, yeah, they're like, you know, they've been playing real soft. Like the Pistons clearly, you know, they're the more physical team, this, that, the other. Well, the series is tied 3-3, and they forced, like, there's game seven.
23: On Sunday, actually. It's actually on Sunday. We're getting a couple days off from the NBA.
18: Yeah, and it's going to be, I'm very interested in this game because none of these other series have been particularly dramatic.
23: No, they haven't.
18: I guess, like, San Antonio and Minnesota, they went six games, but the Spurs and Wemby, the Wemby ejection was nuts.
23: That was nuts. The elbow to the esophagus area.
18: The literal throat.
23: That was a very interesting part of the series. It did go six games, but you knew the Spurs were going to win the series.
18: Right.
23: So it was just a matter of when. But, I mean, Cleveland and Detroit are also, not for nothing, going to be exhausted because both of them will have gone seven games in both of their series.
18: Yes, and they're going to be going up against, whoever wins is going to go up against a Knicks team that swept the 76ers.
23: Yeah, they've basically been on vacay.
18: They've been on vacay. And, like, they had no issues whatsoever with Philly. Like, none. That fourth game, the Knicks won 144-114. And, like, almost all of their games against the Sixers were, like, large margins of victory. Like, there was absolutely zero suspense, mystery, whatever. And then you look at the OKC, who hasn't lost yet in the playoffs.
23: Nope.
18: They've played eight games, and they've won two series. And now they're just sitting there twiddling their thumbs. So much so that it's allowed Jalen Williams to get healthy. So now it looks like for the Western Conference Finals, they are going to be at full strength with Jalen Williams back into the lineup, which I can't imagine the Spurs are
23: happy about.
18: Very excited.
23: Probably not. I mean, I think the Spurs have the best chance of giving OKC a run.
18: I think we said it from the jump, right?
23: We did. We definitely said that from the jump. We said it last week. Should this be the case, we think they have the best chance. What's going to be interesting is this Spurs team is a very young team, as we also talked about last week, and they're going into a series with an OKC team that is the defending champions. Obviously, yes. They've had quite a bit of experience, and they're going to have a rest advantage, but I think it's going to end up being the experience and the veterans that will ultimately be the difference should OKC get another trip to the finals.
18: Yeah, the Spurs have been really interesting because they do have some guys on the team that have had individual playoff experience.
23: Yes,
18: but as a unit, as a team, they are young and they are a little inexperienced. And we've talked to a lot of people, I feel like, over the last few weeks of the playoffs where, you know, how much does that really matter?
23: Mm-hmm.
18: The Thunder coming in as the defending champs and then steamrolling their way to the Western Conference Finals. I mean, clearly experience matters in that regard because they know exactly what to expect, exactly how to attack their opponents, and exactly kind of what that entails and how important this kind of rest could be going into the last stretch and ultimately to the finals, hopefully. But how much does that matter versus the Spurs, who have individual experience but not experience as a team? And, you know, are they going to take a little while to gel? And does that make things a little more interesting? I mean, objectively, I guess it does because their series against the T-Wolves went for six games.
23: Right.
18: But I did think, I mean, I thought that, like, early in the series especially, that was really interesting. I really didn't know for a little bit there who was getting out of it. But then the Spurs turned it on. I think, honestly, do you think that the Wemby ejection kind of, like, galvanized them?
23: I think probably a little bit. It was so unexpected, and I think it probably did, because I think it also showed a side of him that we've never seen, and that can be very motivating for a team, and it could definitely help bring a team even more together, help them gel. You know, you have to, you know, make up for his absence and all of that, but I think it showed kind of a vigor, if you will, a little bit of an edge.
18: Yeah.
23: And I think it definitely did. I mean, I did feel in the series that the Spurs were the better team, and so I did think they were going to be the winners of the series. But I think for this next series, that could be something that helps them. I think it also is a little bit of a, not a message to OKC on purpose, but it's a little bit like, okay, so there is that other side. He can get edgy, and that is something they're going to have to be prepared for. So it's going to be a good series. I don't think they're sweeping this one. I don't even think it's going to be a gentleman's sweep. I think this is going to be a really good, really fun series.
18: I think so many of us were like predicting a gentleman's sweep in the Lakers series, and that just didn't happen.
23: There were some of us who felt that it was not going to be gentlemanly at all.
18: Well, and it was not. It surely was not. I mean, you know, with Luka out and, you know, Austin Reeves in and out of the lineup throughout the playoffs, and it's just like LeBron can't do it on his own, especially at this stage of his career. So how viable was that Lakers team? And
23: not that viable.
18: You know, they won a series. They won the series against the Rockets in six games. But yeah, like when you're on a crash course with the defending champs who, I mean, I just didn't really feel like there was a whole lot of mystery in the West at all. And I've been saying that even leading up to the playoffs, where I was like, I don't really, this is OKC's conference until I'm proven otherwise. So we'll see them in the Western Conference Finals. And they'll probably be the ones to get out of the West. But you're right, the Spurs could give them a run for their money. The East has always been there's just more variety there. There's more variables there. You know, you have the Pistons on top of that conference, you know, leading into the playoffs, and they get the number one seed. And I mean, honestly the craziest part I think so far is the Celtics went out against the Sixers, especially for how anemic the Sixers looked in that series against the Knicks, where you were thinking, all right, the Celtics are the second seed, like it's gonna be, you know, some combination of like Pistons, Celtics, Knicks, like those are the three teams, the top three seeds that you thought we're going to come out of the East, and the Celtics go down in the first round to the Sixers. It was, I guess the Sixers just had their number, but now, you know, the Knicks have cruised, they get some rest, and yeah, the Pistons Cavs game, that's going to be, I'm so excited for that.
23: Well, and I think, you know, we talked to Marcus Thompson last week and how Detroit's the much more physical team. I think tomorrow is going to be a very physical game.
18: Oh yeah.
23: And, you know, for Detroit, I think anything less than getting the Eastern Conference Finals is going to be a massive disappointment. Like, I think people will consider it not an epic fail, but it'll be a conversation. Detroit Sports Talk Radio will have lots to say about it. But this Cleveland team has shown some grit and some guts. You know, both of these teams kind of have similar things they have to work on. Both of them have to cut down on the turnovers. It was Detroit's bench that really helped the other night, and they're going to have to continue to do that. And it's going to be a really, really fun game to watch at rebounds and not turning the ball over and who can really be that difference maker. And I feel like it's going to be the Pistons because I just think that their bench is the difference maker. But that being said, after the show last week, I figured the Cavs were pretty much done for. And look where we are today. So I could be wrong.
18: James Harden woke up.
23: Yes, he sure did.
18: And then Donovan Mitchell has never made it to the conference finals, despite the fact that he's not missed the playoffs. He's also never made the conference finals. So
23: that's crazy.
18: I know. But we'll see. We'll see who comes out of this. But yeah, you're right. I think it's really going to come down to who's more physical in this game and who has enough left, because they're both going to be exhausted.
23: And if of all sports, this one to have to go game seven in two series is the hardest one, because in baseball, we saw it with the Blue Jays. They had Game 7 in the ALCS last year, Game 7 in the World Series. They didn't lose the World Series because they had two Game 7s in a row. It's a different kind of thing. This is, basketball is so much, I think, more physically strenuous, obviously, like minute to minute, that, like you said, who's got enough left, who can get that final push, and whoever it is going to be rewarded with going to the Eastern Conference Finals starting, I believe, on Tuesday.
18: Yes. I watched a reel just recently, and it was like, what of the major North American sports is the hardest championship to win just by like physical exertion standpoint?
23: Mm.
18: And it actually ended up going to hockey.
23: Okay.
18: But you know that it's one of these sports that have a 7-game series, right? Like, for as physical and violent as football is, the playoffs, you're playing like 4 extra games if you make it to the Super Bowl, right?
23: Right.
18: But with the NBA, with the NHL, I mean, you know, baseball too, but NBA and NHL, like, you have the potential of having to play, what, 14, 21?
23: Yeah.
18: Extra, no.
23: 21, yeah, 21 games extra until games. You get to the finals.
18: Yeah, if you go to a game 7 in the championship, in the finals, you're playing 21 extra games, which is wild. And then you have to, I think, and then it became which of the sports between basketball and hockey is more physically exerting. And I think that you do have to give that edge to hockey because it's got a little bit of, they're on skates. It's got a little bit of violent football nature to it with the cross-checking and all that. Like, you're going into boards. There's an injury culture in hockey that is just laughably vague, where it's an upper body injury, it's a lower body injury. That's all you get.
23: Yeah.
18: So it ended up being Stanley Cup is the hardest champion or the hardest trophy to win from a physical exertion standpoint. But basketball was right there, obviously. So the Pistons and Cavs are going to feel every bit of that.
23: They sure are. But you know what? If they, whoever wins will.
18: I'm glad there's some. Happy. I'm glad there's some mystery though, because
23: yeah,
18: again, like
23: fun.
18: these other series have just been
23: not so much with the mystery. I think this one's gonna be fun, and I think, you know, in the Western Conference Finals, I think Oklahoma City does come out of it, but
18: yeah,
23: I think this one, I think it goes 6 games, and that in itself would be a fun thing. But this one will be great. It's funny because the first round had so many Game 7s, and this round has this one Game 7. And, you know, Cleveland at Detroit, Ohio, Michigan generally have rivalries all over the place.
18: Yes.
23: So it becomes, it's just, it'd be fun. And it's
18: at sports
23: Detroit,
18: towns too.
23: Great sports
18: just,
23: towns.
18: Yeah, it's great.
23: Yep.
18: It's great. And I'm happy for the Pistons for getting the number one seed. And you know, it's weird being a Bulls fan and saying that, but
23: right.
18: The Bulls aren't relevant. And I know that.
23: That's big of you to say. I think
18: Thank you.
23: Shows a lot about your character and your personality.
18: Well, thanks.
23: You're welcome.
18: We're going to talk about somebody else's character. We're going to talk about the NFL's character on the other side of this next break. But we've got more Fox Sports Saturday coming your way. I'm Carmen Vitale. That's Tracy Sandler. Stay tuned after this.
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13: So normally, at the end of the show, we play a little game. It's called Would You Rather. But we're not going to do that today because we've got breaking news. Bridget Condon is in for Jason Fitz on Buck Rising, wrapping it up here with you. You can continue to listen to Fox Sports Radio to talk about said breaking news. And the breaking news is courtesy of Tom Pelissero, first on it. Four-time NFL MVP Aaron Rodgers and the Steelers agreed to terms on a one-year deal. He tweets, sources tell NFL Network, though I don't think that's technically true anymore. Now entering his 22nd...
19: We're still NFL Network, okay? We're just NFL Network on ESPN.
13: Oh, okay. Well, yes. NFL Network. Very good.
19: Anyways.
13: Now entering his 22nd NFL season, which again is crazy, Rodgers reunites with Mike McCarthy for one more run in Pittsburgh. Bridget, are you happy that Aaron Rodgers' watch has concluded?
19: Yes, I'm happy. But you know what's interesting? I was listening to The Herd, and Colin was talking about how he didn't think that Rodgers and McCarthy had this relationship that's being portrayed, which I agree with. And so I started thinking literally just this morning that maybe he's going to go to Arizona. Maybe he's going to go somewhere else. So
13: woof, though.
19: Yeah, woof. I'm actually thinking we're going to get a lot of good drama, because he was talking about, you know, some of the huddles that people remember being in when Aaron Rodgers would get a play call from Mike McCarthy and would be very annoyed by it. Now, I think from the outside world, this is exciting. The Steelers are going to the Super Bowl. Amazing, amazing, amazing. I kind of feel like it's about to be an implosion.
13: In what sense? Because I think of it as neither. I think of it as purgatory. I think of it as being stuck in the mud. I think of it as being just a nothing. Truly, like, if they win the division, okay, it's because the Ravens screwed something up at the end like they did this past year with that field goal miss, right? The Steelers were not a playoff team. They did not win that division outright. They got lucky.
19: Absolutely. I mean, it was the Ravens' division. What do I mean by implosion? I think they're going to win a lot of games early. They opened with the Falcons. I think they beat the Falcons. I think they beat the Patriots. The Bengals, you can't convince me that the Bengals are good, because I always buy into the Bengals and I always am in trouble because they never. I think they're going to start strong, and I think there's going to be a lot of hope. And Pittsburgh is one of those markets like New York where the fans are crazy. And I think something's going to happen, and there's going to be like an expose or something that comes out about the real actual relationship between these two. And it's just going to be a downfall. And I think retirement should have happened a couple years ago.
13: He is going to play here in Nashville. It's their week 17 game. It's the last game at the old Titans Stadium before they shut it down for the new thing.
19: Maybe that's when the Titans can win.
13: Yeah, I don't know. We'll see. I'm much less in on them than I would be the Steelers. This is a real conundrum, I think, for Steelers fans, because the Mike McCarthy thing, from Mike Tomlin to Mike McCarthy, does not feel like a significant upgrade, right? From running it back with Aaron Rodgers at 42 does not feel like a difference-making. The difference that the Steelers need is an organizational reset that they don't seem to want to accept.
19: A young energy, yes.
13: And this is the definition. I mean, he's literally a graybeard. It's not just team graybeard. He's literally a graybeard at 42 years old.
19: I think the one who gets the last laugh is Mike Tomlin, sitting back like, all right, you guys think this is going to work? Enjoy.
13: With a raise in a very comfortable television set, not, you know, out there in the wind and elements of Pittsburgh. Yes. So that is the news that has just dropped on us at the very end of the show. But of
19: how about Steelers, Cowboys, Aaron Rodgers, Super Bowl?
13: I think Bills are still better. I think it's still the Bills. I don't. I really, Bridget, I think you hit it on the head the first time. Don't overthink it.
19: I know, but I just think if Aaron Rodgers is going to keep playing, I want to see success just for I don't know, for entertainment purposes, you know? Like, give me some of those Aaron Rodgers.
13: I'm not against him by any stretch of the imagination. I want him to be good.
19: Yeah, you just don't believe it. And I'm with you, but I think they're going to start out good.
13: Well, it's going to be a fascinating science experiment. We appreciate you guys hanging out here with us on Fox Sports Radio. We are Fox Sports.
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3: NFL Network reporting the Pittsburgh Steelers have re-signed quarterback Aaron Rodgers. The NBA has a Game 7 on Sunday, Cleveland at Detroit. The NHL playoffs second round has Buffalo at Montreal shortly, with Montreal up 3-2 in the series. At the PGA Championship, Alex Smalley of the U.S. leads by 2 strokes. John Rahm is in a 5-way tie for second place. Rory McIlroy is 3 shots back. The Preakness was won by Napoleon Solo at 7-1 odds. Iron Honor finished second. The Kentucky Derby winner did not race today, nor did the runner-up from 2 weeks ago. Coco Gauff in Rome beaten in the Italian Open final by Elena Svitolina. To Major League Baseball, in 10 innings, Miami 10-5 winners at Tampa Bay. And among the games in progress, Yankees ahead 1-0 at the Mets, top of the third inning. I'm Steve DeSager.
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2: 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When it goes down, we'll cover it here. You're